0: kid. It goes like this.
1: Hey, it's 100.7 The Wolf. What's going on? My name is Coop. Coming up at 5:20. Give me a movie that genuinely terrifies you. My son went to go see Backrooms over the weekend. Coming in the bedroom with nightmare. Uh-oh. We're going to do it next.

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I think we're all adults here, right? We know a movie is just a movie. A TV show is just a TV show, et cetera, et cetera. Have you ever seen one that genuinely terrified you? With strangers, for me, by the way. A little old school. Call me with yours. I was

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1: This summer, 100.7 The Wolf is doubling down on secret shows. 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
0: 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Ain't it for once?
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0: New music, Riley Green, Think Is You Drunk. Yes, that's the name of it. Think Is You Drunk. You're not hearing it wrong. Think Is You Drunk. It's 100.7 The Wolf. I love Riley Green so much.
1: Hey, girl. What's up? I know it's late, but I knew you'd pick it up. No, I ain't drunk. Okay, maybe I do have a little buzz, but

You know that moment right after a breakup and it sucks and it hurts and you can't stop thinking about it. Obsessed, and it's all you think about. This song would wreck you. You know it too, right? Ella Langley, Morgan Wallen, I Can't Love You Anymore. It's 100.7 The Wolf. I hope they're not.

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0: Riley, I get intimidated just seeing Riley Green's name here, like on our screen, because his forearms are unbelievable. I don't know that I could spend the rest of my life and never have those forearms, Holly.
1: I mean, his teeth equally as wonderful as well. Not to talk about his blue eyes. It's no wonder that Ella Langley is mad.
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0: The Rob and Holly Show with Coop in for Rob coming up in Country Dirt. Chase Rice, how you can, Holly, you can get into his jeans. Did you know that?
1: What? Girls everywhere, they're wanting to get in his jeans. I don't know if my husband's going to let me get in his jeans.

0: This summer, 100.7 The Wolf is doubling down on secret shows. Throwing not one, but two this summer. July 12th and July 30th at Tulalip Amphitheater. Who's playing? We're not saying yet, but this is Wolf Country, so you know it's going to be epic. Follow at Seattle Wolf everywhere to never miss a chance at tickets. 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One wild summer, only from Seattle's number one for country, 100.7, The Wolf.
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14: Brazil hosting the World Cup. The Maracanã waiting. Neymar injured. Captain Thiago Silva suspended. Belo Horizonte, the Mineiro. Germany scored in the 11th minute. Then five more goals in 18 minutes. By halftime, it was 5-0. Brazilian fans in yellow shirts openly weeping in the stands. Children crying. Adults blank-faced. Germany scored a 6th, then a 7th. Oscar pulled one back at the death. A goal so meaningless, players didn't even celebrate. Final score, Brazil 1, Germany 7. The most catastrophic defeat in the host nation's footballing history. They called it the Mineirazo, a wound deeper than the Maracanazo of 1950. A country had assumed the trophy was its birthright. Football has no birthright.
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0: infused jeans. And Chase Rice is all a part of it. He's got a brand new song out called County Lou that has like lyrics all about Wranglers and Coors and all that. And so it's all smooshing all of that together. And Chase Rice is a big part of it. So yeah, now Chase Rice has got his own Wrangler jeans that are beer infused.
1: I need a pair, but I wonder if you get them wet and you wring them out, could you maybe have some libations? I don't know. A little drink maybe with your jeans might be gross, but.

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0: It's the Rob and Holly show coming up. We're going to go behind the song. I love Ashley Cook. She's such a talented songwriter, isn't she?
1: She really is. And her new song, Baby Blue, she has been singing it at all of her shows. And, you know, she picks out one special guy to be singing the songs to. So we're going to get the story behind the song coming up.

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0: It's the Rob and Holly Show. You don't want to miss the Friday Takeover. It's all Lainey Wilson. You know what's really cool, Holly, is like you and Rob have talked to Lainey from the beginning, and so you've sort of watched her rise to this stardom that she's at now. So it's going to be a lot of fun.
1: You know, Rob and I actually, I feel like we put it out into the universe for her to be on Yellowstone.
0: Yep.
1: Because at the time that we were asking her about it, like it was not even a blip in wow. her realm. And we were like, you know, you really should be on that show. And then the next thing you know, like year and a half later, she was on the show. So kind of exciting. Ian Munsick, Lauren Elena, and Drew Baldridge were all at her wedding as well. So they are going to be giving the dish this Friday about the wedding. So make sure you are listening this Friday

0: It's the Rob and Holly show. I travel a lot. You travel a lot. And one of the more annoying things is the TSA line, especially these days because of, you know, all the stuff going on at the airports. It's just been insane. It's been crazy.
1: I feel like my biggest pet peeve is like they change the rules every single time.
0: Yeah.
1: Like get your shoes off. Leave your shoes on. What are you doing?
0: They're like, so bad.
1: It's so frustrating. And what they're doing in Boston. Okay, so this is happening in Boston. They're testing it out. This is probably an idea that if you were someone who's like, I hate crowds, what a great idea. And we're going to tell you what they're doing coming up.

0: 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Come see me tomorrow at the USS Turner Joy in Bremerton for your chance to win tickets to night one of our secret shows. I'll be there from 12 to 1. 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

0: like 25 miles away. So you don't even go to the airport. You check in, you're dropping your bags, you're clearing security, like at a separate location.
1: Yeah.
0: Then they're putting you on a secure bus and then it's dropping you off past security at the airport right at your gate. I mean, that to me, I was like, that sounds magical.
1: It does sound magical. My only worry would be a lot of times the airport wants you there. 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Do you know what I mean?
0: Right. 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

0: It's Rob and Holly show. Coop in for Rob coming up. Riley Green, we know he's a big, big hunter. And I wonder if he's at the status like Luke Bryan, who can own his own private lake. You know what I mean? These hunters, they like secure these locations.
1: Yes. And maybe like at some point you're like, okay, I've done all of the dream hunts because I have so much money that I've ever wanted to do. So has that happened for Riley Green? We're going to find out coming up.

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0: This summer. 100.7 The Wolf is doubling down on secret shows. Throwing not one, but two this summer. July 12th and July 30th at Tulalip Amphitheater. Who's playing? We're not saying yet, but this is Wolf Country, so you know it's going to be epic. Follow at Seattle Wolf everywhere to never miss a chance at tickets. 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One wild summer, only from Seattle's number one for country. 100.7, The Wolf. 100.7, The Wolf's 21st birthday blowout, where the celebration goes all year.
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0: and Holly's show, we know Riley Green is a big hunter and he's a big star now. So he has the means to kind of go wherever he wants, right?
1: Right. You would think. So has he done all of his like dream hunts? Well, here's what Riley Green had to say.
2: I haven't done it all by any means. I did my first elk hunt 2 years ago with a bow, and I haven't got one yet. I've hunted the last 2 years. I didn't draw a tag this year, so I didn't go. But I like things like that that are tough, you know, that take you a few times to go do it. I mean, like, you know, you're not guaranteed to see an elk when you go to 50,000 acres in Montana, and with a bow, you might see 1,000 of them and not get close enough to get a shot. So I like that part of it. It kind of keeps you thinking about it, and you're thinking about strategies and looking forward to the next year. So that's what I've always enjoyed about bow hunting, and I haven't gotten tired of yet. So I don't think I'm going to go to Africa or New Zealand or anywhere crazy until I really get bored with hunting around here. I like to be able to get in the car and drive wherever I'm going.
3: If you showed up, I wouldn't let you in.

0: Hey, it's the Rob and Holly show with Coop in for Rob. Holly, I think these teenage kids are onto something.
1: Okay.
0: So, full disclosure, I am 41 years old. I have three children. My oldest boy is 13 years old and he dresses accordingly. And you know how they dress these days, right? Like with the poofy hair and they've got big baggy clothes and the big sweatpants and they wear the socks with the Birkenstock types, like these slides, right?
1: Yeah. Okay. Yep.
0: So the other day I'm rushing out of my house and I had to like get out very quickly and I just put on clothes and I ended up dressing like that. Let me tell you the comfort I felt walking around. Did I look like an idiot? Probably yes, but they're onto something, I'm telling you. Comfort.
1: Are you wearing the Birkenstocks as well? Are you like slipping into the slides?
0: Uh-huh, with white socks, like whites. It's just awful, but it was comfy.
1: The thing though, when you do it, you still look like a dad.
0: There's nothing I could do. I still look like a dad, 100%.
2: Old boots

0: So, Coop, I just learned about this class that my friend's son is taking in high school as a gym alternative.
1: Oh.
0: So you can either take traditional gym at this class at the school, or you can take what is called lifestyle and leisure. And she had to sign a permission slip so that they could walk a brisk pace down to get a smoothie.
1: Get out of here. You're kidding me.
0: I swear to God.
1: No way.
0: I was like, what? And I was like, I knew your kid was smart, but I didn't know how smart he was. Like, this sounds like the best class ever. She's like, yeah, last week they played pickleball. And I was like, oh my God, that sounds so much fun. Like, yeah, think of like any old lady kind of like thing to do. Like they're, you know, they play croquet instead of like dodgeball. You know what
1: amazing.
0: I mean?
1: Meanwhile, I'm getting yelled at for being last in the track, like in the mile, doing the mile in PE, right?
0: No. You need the lifestyle and leisure class, clearly.
1: Nice.

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1: Okay,
0: tomorrow?
1: So, yes, I'm so excited. 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

0: And Holly Show, it is time to use your brain.
1: Dude, this is exciting because we are getting you to exercise that brain of yours. Don't Google, don't do anything like that. You look at that bicep that you have.
0: Yep. Thank you very much.
1: Now let's make your brain look just like it.
0: So you asked me this question yesterday, and it bothered me for the rest of the day.
1: Seriously?
0: Yes.
1: I'm so sorry.
0: Why is a hamburger called a hamburger if there's no ham in it? And my immediate thought to you, and we even talked about this off air, was that it had maybe the hamburger was pork because ham is pork,
1: right? At some point in its life, right?
0: But that can't be right. No?
1: That would make sense, but that is actually not the answer. And I feel like at some point, I am sure you have been told why.

0: called a hamburger is in your brain.
1: No.
0: You just need to get it out of there. It's filed away somewhere. So just think about it. And in just a few, we're going to tell you why a hamburger is called a hamburger.

0: So, who's playing the Wolf's Secret Shows?
1: I'm gonna go with Sam Hunt.
2: I like secrets.
3: I don't know. Whatever it is.
2: This is a good one.
0: Grab your tickets and be a part of uncovering Seattle's two biggest secrets. Hey, it could even be this artist

0: Hamburg, Germany. So it came here from German immigrants, and they brought a dish called a Hamburg steak. And it was just like seasoned ground beef. It used to be served without a bun. We kind of put it in a sandwich form so that it would make it easier. But that's why everyone was like, oh, I want one of those hamburgers. Okay, because it was from Hamburg, Germany. And now you know.
1: I do know, and I feel like you're right. Somewhere in my childhood, someone told me that.
0: Yeah. Yeah. But now you know. Now your brain is even bigger for it.

0: Joe, I know you've been itching as long as I have. It's time to use your brain. I need the answer to this, Holly.
1: Okay, so the question is, why is a hamburger called a hamburger if there's no ham in it? And the answer is because the hamburger was invented in Germany. It's named after ham.

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1: His baby is adorable. And if you want to see pictures, you want to send a little congratulations to Rob while he's out, do so on our socials. Follow us at Rob and Holly Show. And you can see the baby. It's like, and decide, does the baby look more like Rob or more like his wife? I feel like it's a combo of like,
0: it's
1: equal
0: like a
1: combo
0: split.
1: Of both.
0: Yeah.
1: Yeah, it's a total split. But check it out at Rob and Holly Show.

0: 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A Florida influencer gets a traffic citation for having her phone in her hand, but it seems cut and dry, right? Like, why do we care?
1: That seems normal. You're not supposed to be on your phone while you're driving.
0: Well, there's a little asterisk next to this one.
1: Oh.
0: We'll tell you what it is coming up.

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Throwing not one, but two this summer. July 12th and July 30th at Tulalip Amphitheater. Who's playing? We're not saying yet, but this is Wolf Country, so you know it's going to be epic. Follow at Seattle Wolf everywhere to never miss a chance at tickets. 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

0: It's Robin Holly's WTF Headlines.
1: Holly, this Florida influencer got a traffic citation because she had her phone in her hand, which is dangerous, and that's something that obviously, like, we don't want to do. We want to keep the roads safe, but it's not really that simple, right?
2: No, because the headline reads, Florida influencer receives traffic citation for holding phone in hand she doesn't have. And I actually saw this on TikTok. I've been following this whole story and this girl. She has like her, like she doesn't have like an arm from her like elbow down.
1: Okay, got it.
2: So there's no possible way in her right hand could she hold a phone at all.
1: Right.
2: She doesn't have like a prosthetic or anything like that. This police officer is doubling down, like he doubled down hardcore on it. Even though she showed him her hand.

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0: Hey, it's the Rob and Holly show with Coop in for Rob coming up. Did you see this viral video of this, like, dad of the year? Well, not only dad of the year, Holly, but sports fan of the year, I think.
1: I did not, but we're gonna play it for everyone just in case, like, you're like me and you may have missed it.
2: If you showed up, I wouldn't let you in.

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0: It's the Rob and Holly show. This video has definitely gone viral, Holly, of this dad who's sitting at a baseball game, Major League Baseball game. He's got his baby in it. How old would you, the baby I want to say is like, we're talking infant baby here, right? Like
1: it's
0: he's like, holding
1: well,
0: baby.
1: I think it's like a toddler.
0: Like, like two, right?
1: Yeah. And listen to this.
2: By the way, a baseball not getting to the field. Oh, nice play by a fan there. Rizzo, you've always said they're the best souvenir catching fans in baseball. That person just did it with a kid in his hands.
0: And so he jumps up and catches this ball with baby, by the way, in the other hand, in his arm.
1: The only

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1: Hey, it's the Rob and Holly show. We're going to hear from Monroe Martin, who is says he's afraid of diabetes, Holly.
2: He is. And by the way, he is on tour as well. If you want to catch his comedy anywhere, go to MonroeMartinTheThird.com. And here he is.
3: Back to diabetes. I don't want diabetes because if I lose a limb, I want to be a hero behind it. I'm going to be like, I lost my foot and I'm back. People respect me. I can't be like, yeah, I lost my foot. Pop-Tarts took my toes. The war on snacks.

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0: two 19-year-olds in the UK basically speed ran the Don't Ever Let Them Back In Here tour, if you know what I'm saying. They were in these bars. They were talking about fighting staff. They were trashing hotels. They were stiffing cab drivers. They were even spitting on people. It's just a full-on highlight reel of bad decisions. And a judge stepped in and says, all right, look, we're done here. They did avoid jail, but now they are banned from every single bar, pub, and hotel for 6 months unless it's work-related.
1: How do you monitor that?
0: I don't know how you monitor it. I mean, I guess if you get caught, you're in real trouble, you know, that

0: 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Pizza Hut is officially bringing back the 90s with the rollout of Pizza Hut Classic locations.
1: Oh, I love this.
0: They say the throwback locations will feature the red roofs, the red plastic cups, the fresh salad bar. Y'all, I am here for it.
1: I'm so there for the red cup.

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1: 20 years after making his main stage debut at Nissan Stadium during CMA Music Fest, Jason Aldean is coming back as the opening night headliner. While a lot has changed over the past two decades, one thing hasn't: the excitement of performing at country music's biggest festival.
2: I mean, it's a big thrill for us as artists to get to go out and play in front of that many people. You know, so it's fun, man. And you just go out, try to make sure they have a good time, and because we have a blast up there. So people come to this festival from all over the country, man. And so we want to go out and give them the best show we can.
3: Megan Maroney has officially kicked off her Cloud 9 tour, and she says getting ready for it took a lot more work than people might think. She revealed that some of her stage outfit weighs between 10 and 15 pounds.
1: Wow.
3: So she trained for rehearsals wearing a weighted vest to build stamina. She also sang while walking on a treadmill with the vest on, helping prepare for the energy it takes to perform night after night. And after the workout, she says recovery includes a daily trip to the sauna and a cold plunge. That's Third Shift Country News with Mo and Stickman.

build stamina. She also sang while walking on a treadmill with the vest on, helping prepare for the energy it takes to perform night after night. And after the workout, she says recovery includes a daily trip to the sauna and a cold plunge. That's Third Shift Country News with Mo and Stickman.

What if we told you one of country music's biggest stars could be playing just feet away from you this summer? 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

0: We are Mo and Stickman. Thank you so much for listening and hanging out with us, even if it's just a few minutes. Come say hi on our socials as well. Look us up at Mo and Stickman. You can drop into our DMs. Do they still drop into the
1: We'll go with them.
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0: It's time for the Moe and Stick Man country question. If your kid had to give a 3-minute presentation on the thing that he or she is most passionate about, what would it be?
1: Oh, man. The older two, I'm going with sports. Easton, wrestling and baseball. Okay. Landon's probably basketball, baseball. Okay. And Easton even has knowledge of, you know, professional sports.
0: Oh, really?
1: I don't know how he retains facts about athletes, but he's really good at that. Avery,

0: she is so into skincare right now.
1: Oh, that's funny.
0: That she keeps telling me what I need to be doing with my skin. And I look at her and I'm like, girlfriend, you are eight, but okay.
1: But thanks.
0: So she's all about some skincare product and makeup.
1: Sure.
0: And then Jackson, video games. He's
1: okay.
0: Fortnite, if we really want to get specific.
1: My oldest son, Cody, could Luke Combs, football, and professional wrestling. Now, here's the thing. I mentioned those three things because somehow, I don't know how, but somehow he can take those three subjects and make it one conversation.
0: They all somehow live together.
1: They all live together. I've never seen anything like it. He could almost take any subject and steer it into that. It's pretty
0: impressive.
1: Interesting. So it's the Moen Stickman Country Question. What about you? If your kid had to give a 3-minute presentation about the thing that they are most passionate about, what would that be? For listening on the Odyssey app, you can tap on the microphone on the station page, leave us a voice message,

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0: It is the Moe and Stickman Country Question. If you ask your kid to give a 3-minute presentation on the thing that they're the most passionate about right now, what would it be?
1: Her flipping telephone.
0: She said in disgust.

0: It's the Mo and Stick Man Country Question. If you ask your kid to give a 3-minute presentation on the thing that they're the most passionate about right now, what would it be?
1: Girls.
0: Girls.
1: Girls.

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Shout out to some of our favorite cities with human names. Roy, we're looking at you. 100.7, The Wolf.

0: It is the Mo and Stickman Country Question. If you ask your kid to give a 3-minute presentation on the thing that they are the most passionate about right now, what would it be?
1: About how he is always right about everything.
2: That sounds so perfect.

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0: When it comes to AI and your job, here is a take that's getting people fired up. The CEO of Perplexity, it's an AI company, says that people should stop worrying about losing their jobs to AI. In fact, he says it should be thrilling to lose your job to AI. Now, his reason? He said most people don't like their jobs anyway. So if AI takes over, that could open the door for you to do something better.
1: Yeah, you know, I don't think that's the issue here. I think the issue is that the opportunity to do something better is also going to be taken over by AI. And so that's where I think the problem is. I do agree that, and even when you're not planning it, something can push you out of one position because something better is waiting for you on the other side. But in this case, I think everybody's terrified that there's not going to be nothing to turn to because it's taking over everything.
0: In theory, the extra freedom sounds good. However, in reality, bills still exist.

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1: all kinds of cans
0: to make this whole world go around. 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
1: Yeah.
0: That guy said, nah. So he actually called the police just to taunt them.
1: Oh,
0: and then he tells them that he could disappear for years and the

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0: 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A little something for parents out there. Maybe more so parents with teenagers who feel that they have to drive them everywhere.
1: Let's talk about that. Coming up on the Mo and Stickman Show.

0: have a teenager, and he thinks that I should just be driving him everywhere. And, well, I'm tired of it, so I wrote him this song.
1: I was all but peaceful at the start of the day. Then you walked in the room with that look on your face. It's only 8 a.m., and it's already begun.
2: What's happening?
1: You say, Mom, can you take me to Jimmy's today? And after that, can you drop me at the arcade? I know it's coming. I've seen it before. A list of places longer than a grocery store. So I walked right up, pulled you aside. I put my foot down and I looked you in the eye. And I said, Son, you're not going to want to hear this.

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1: Oh, yeah, the Flintstone ones.
0: All right, now imagine that, but raw fish.
1: Oh, why would I want to imagine that?
0: Let's talk about it coming up on the Mo and Stickman Show. On a train.

0: Moving on. If you grew up crushing those push-up sherbet treats
1: that were in a
0: basically toilet paper tube,
1: delicious.
0: Well, get ready because somebody said, "Let's make that, but with sushi."
1: Oh, what?
0: There is a place in New York that's doing sushi rolls in a tube, and it works like a push pop. You literally push it up from the bottom and eat it as it comes out. They ain't cheap either, like $16 a pop. And the process, according to the article, is an experience. I don't like sushi at all, so I can't make
1: it. I know when they make the sushi, it is in a roll. And so I wonder if it's just basically taking that roll and just giving you the whole thing, and then you eat it as you go.
0: I don't know.
1: Having it cut up.
0: According to this, there is a smaller tube filled with soy sauce, and you pour that into your sushi tube. And you push the whole thing up. Some people say it's fun. Some people say it's confusing.
1: I just think it's weird for sushi because you essentially want it all in one bite. I guess it would matter on the width of it because I'm immediately thinking about a push pop and it's really hard to get your whole mouth on that thing. So I don't know how you do that with sushi. I don't love sushi, so this doesn't sound very appetizing to me. The whole seaweed thing is...
0: Ew?
1: Yes.

0: The months June, July, and August are known as the 100 deadliest days. And they say that state troopers say that speeding, drunks, and crazy drivers increase this time of year.
1: Really?
0: With gas prices where they are, I'm surprised there's any drivers.
1: That is fact.

Tacoma Dome country shows to small town Monroe rodeos. 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

right, Pro Mom, I can't wait to hear what you think about this. New numbers show that parents are underestimating just how often teens are using AI tools. Nearly two-thirds of U.S. teenagers say that they use chatbots like ChatGPT and Copilot, mostly to look things up and to get help on schoolwork. Only about half of parents think their kids use AI at all, and fewer than 4 in 10 think

0: that they've even talked with their kids about it. Have you talked to your...
1: Absolutely. We constantly have discussions about internet usage, and because there's a lot of stuff that comes with having the privilege of a phone and access to lots of things.
0: Right.
1: And AI is definitely something that I have conversations with my kids about, mainly because of things that they come across, Stephen, and reminding them that it might look real, but sometimes these are agendas that people are trying to share, and you really have to not draw opinions until you get a full study of what it is that you're seeing.
0: Check the source.
1: With that said, you know, I've seen them use AI to create funny pictures of them and random beach scenes, or, you know, that they might try to send to friends or whatever. As far as academically, I mean, I do believe they use it to search up a question to get an answer to something, just like, you know, random things. For schoolwork, I don't know that any of them have had assignments where I think they're writing papers using AI just yet, but
0: it's coming.
1: I have that discussion definitely coming in my future with them. So it's important to definitely talk to your kids about it.

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1: Hey, it's Ella Langley.
2: This is Morgan Wallen.
0: I can't love you anymore. I can't love
3: you anymore. Hey, everybody, this is Kenny Chesney. This is my new song, Carry On. Carry on,
4: karaoke. Hey, this is Gavin Adcock.
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0: Well, according to this, Ferrari's first fully electric car is getting a big old fat thumbs down from Italians and online critics.
1: Oh, yeah?
0: It's called the Luce, I think. The Ferrari Luce. $640,000 this thing cost.
1: Wow.
0: For assuming I had it, but for $640,000, I want my car to go vroom vroom, not bzz, bzz, or whatever it is that electric cars do.
1: It's more of a murr.

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1: 20 years after making his main stage debut at Nissan Stadium during CMA Music Fest, Jason Aldean is coming back as the opening night headliner. While a lot has changed over the past two decades, one thing hasn't: the excitement of performing at country music's biggest festival.
2: I mean, it's a big thrill for us as artists to get to go out and play in front of that many people. You know, so it's fun, man, and you just go out, try to make sure they have a good time, and because we have a blast up there. So people come to this festival from all over the country, man, and so we want to go out and give them the best show we can.
3: Megan Maroney has officially kicked off her Cloud 9 tour, and she says getting ready for it took a lot more work than people might think. She revealed that some of her stage outfit weighs between 10 and 15 pounds.
1: Wow.
3: So she trained for rehearsals wearing a weighted vest to build stamina. She also sang while walking on a treadmill with the vest on, helping prepare for the energy it takes to perform night after night. And after the workout, she says recovery includes a daily trip to the sauna and a cold plunge. That's Third Shift Country News with Mo and Stickman.

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2: Maracana, extra time, Germany versus Argentina. Lionel Messi chasing the ghost of Maradona had carried Argentina here. Now he was running on fumes. Andre Schürrle drove down the left, swung it across. Mario Götze, 22 years old, just brought on, chested it down with his left, volleyed it across his body with his right. Goalkeeper Sergio Romero couldn't reach it. Germany 1, Argentina 0. Coach Yogi Löw told Götze before sending him on, "Show the world you're better than Messi." Germany, world champions for the fourth time, the first European nation to win in the Americas. Götze became immortal. Football is a few seconds sometimes.
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1: Good morning, guys. How you doing?
2: Oh, I'm good. I'm here.
1: I'm a little rattled.
2: Oh, why?
1: This is kind of a thing I never thought would happen. We went to Campbell's soccer practice.
2: And, your daughter, yeah.
1: When we came home, there was an intruder.
2: What?
1: In her room.
2: No.
1: Yeah.
2: Stop.
1: Yeah. It was a thing. Carrie found the intruder, and she was yelling for me, and I came running in.
2: Yeah.
1: And there was a wolf spider the size of a tennis ball in Campbell's room.
3: Wait, a wolf? I thought those were in Australia. We have those?
1: We have those here. They are very large. Apparently not venomous, so we're okay.
2: And then what did you do? Did you run out of the room and call Carrie back in and tell her to take care of the spider?
1: I'm going to tell you, this is a weird thing. A spider that size, you have to game plan for.
2: Really?
1: I'm telling you, he was that big.
2: Well, we're on the radio. You have to describe what that
1: tennis
2: big
1: ball.
2: Is.
1: I said tennis ball.
2: Oh, tennis ball?
1: He's the size of a tennis ball, maybe even a softball.
2: Whoa.
1: He's on her curtain, and you can't just walk up with a paper towel and smash that dude.
2: Yeah.
1: He will fight you. Like, he doesn't, there's guts.
2: Oh.
1: And so I thought, okay, how do I take this guy? And I thought, okay, we have the fly swatter that makes a little farting noise when you hit the fly.
2: Yeah.
1: Like that.
2: Wow.
1: It's rad. I love it.
2: Fancy
1: smash the fly. So I went and I got that. And Carrie's like, okay, I can't turn the light on. So if I turn the light on, he might scatter. And I'm like, if he scatters, we burn the house down.
2: Yeah, obviously.
1: He's gigantic.
2: Uh-huh.
1: So I walk over sideways and I'm like, okay, if I can get to the side of him, I'm okay. And then I was like, Carrie, when you see me backswing, slam the light on so I can get a good shot on him. So sure enough, I swing back. She throws the light on, smash this dude, and there's guts on the curtain, guts on the fly swatter, and then there's another dude up in the corner, little guy.
2: What?
1: And so I'm like, okay. Yeah, probably.
2: You killed the baby.
1: I got them both, guys.
2: No,
1: it's okay. Everything's okay at the Crawford household. We're okay.
3: Never moving to Enumclaw.
2: Never. Yeah. Seriously.
3: Number one. Okay, just in time for me to go to the Tri-Cities, there's a story coming out where a guy ran a semi-truck off the road, off the freeway in Pasco.
2: Oh.
3: And it was one of the cattle haulers. And then he forced him out of the truck, demanded $20,000.
2: What?
3: Then got into his truck and took it full of cattle.
2: Whoa. That's worth a lot of money.
1: Wow.
3: And then the driver called the cops, and then the guy came back. And so then they arrested him.
2: But
3: he basically like held up a cattle truck for ransom on 395 in Pasco.
1: Did they know each other? This seems like it's one of those things. You see the Amber Alerts, and it's usually like the uncle stole the kid. This feels like that to me.
2: Or is it like what's Yellowstone? Like, is it some like family rivalry? Like, I'm gonna steal your cow.
1: Seems a little connected to me.
3: Yeah, he's watching too much Yellowstone.
2: Maybe.
3: Is that it?
1: Yeah.
0: Number two.
2: All right, I guess I'll throw in some sports news because there's a few things happening. Russell Wilson officially retired. Done. Oh, really? We're clapping.
1: Can we stop hating on him now? The guy got us a Super Bowl. Come on.
2: Oh, I don't know, man. That's a heated debate. We don't have enough time for that in this segment, but I would love to talk about that. T-Mobile had the W glowing, which according to Aaron Crawford stands for whooped, because they did not win yesterday. And most importantly, Love Island. Our favorite Sean, the cop, you know, he left his job as a police officer to go on the show. He's single and now vulnerable. Ladies and gentlemen, I do believe Thursday is the day that we don't have episodes of Love Island, so I don't know how we're going to make it.
1: What am I
2: going to
1: do?
2: Also, good news is that Love Island UK starts this week, so thank God, because I don't know if I'm just a little too old or if Gen Z's a little cringy. I'm not sure, but Love Island USA, it's taken me a second to get into it, but I'm committed.
1: You ever watch, like, we'll stay on two, don't go to three yet. You ever watch an ESPN and then all of a sudden they're like, oh, look at that. Well, let's talk about The Bachelorette. That's how I feel about this right now. Love story getting shoved into the sports segment.
2: Listen, Love Island, it's very competitive. There's, you know, the really good storylines. There's winners. There's money on the line. People want to trade and, you know, trade players.
1: Maybe that's what I need to do is view this as a competitive sport and maybe I'll get into it. Probably not, though.
0: Number three.
1: All right, if you've ever been to the

Grand Ole Opry in Nashville, it is a really cool experience. One of those experiences is the announcer, Bill Cody. He has a very, very legendary voice. And unfortunately, Bill Cody is in the hospital. He's in heart and liver failure. He needs transplants on both. So thoughts and prayers to Bill, man. Make it through. We need you. You're a part of the country music experience. We love you.

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1: I don't know. 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
1: It's time for me to get some sage advice about parenting from two people who have no children and honestly, no clue. What could go wrong? Wow. Here's a little kidless in Seattle for you. You ready for this, guys?
2: I guess so, with that intro.
1: It's always a little sticky being a parent. You don't know if you're doing the right thing, and you desperately do want to do the right thing.
2: Of course.
1: So I get a text from our family friend. Mm-hmm. So my son is in second grade, and there's another friend of his that's also in second grade.
2: Sure.
1: And they get along great. And then I get a text from his dad yesterday saying, hey, there was a little, get out your notepad, kerfluffle yesterday with the boys. And I think that as much as I want to stay out of their relationship, I think maybe could just use a little massaging to set them up for success. And I love this, but I just don't know, should I bring it to my son and just talk about it? They were on the basketball court, uh-huh, apparently, and my son was trying to sub out his friend,
2: yeah,
1: for a girl.
2: Yeah.
1: And so maybe ulterior motives.
2: Did he have a crush? Does he have a crush on the girl?
1: I don't know. I didn't get into it. But I want his friend to feel loved. And apparently his friend did not feel loved. Mm-hmm. Had a bad day with it. Mm-hmm. And I don't know if Bowman meant to make him feel bad or not. Yeah. But like, so tell me what to do.
2: I'm sure he didn't make anyone, you know, try. I'm sure he didn't try to make anyone feel bad. I also love how you put this in a little bit of like corporate ease for us, right? Like,
1: I'm trying to relate to you.
2: Yeah, thank you. Basically, two kids were playing on the basketball court, and now he wanted to bring the girl in, and then the other boy's feelings got hurt.
1: Yep.
2: So, yeah, is this a matter of like you help them, you know, teach them a lesson, not in like a bad way, like, oh, I have to tell you what to do, but in a, do you let them do it themselves? Do you help them navigate it?
1: Yeah, tell me. So, Ellen, hypothetically, I am my son, and hypothetically, you are me. What do you say to me tonight?
2: Honestly, I probably don't say anything. I think I let you figure it out for yourself.
1: Okay, even though the dad chimed in, and I'm like, now I'm kind of involved.
2: Yeah.
1: Or you're involved, I should say, in this hypothetical situation.
2: Yeah, I mean, if a parent called me, listen, were there tears involved?
1: From one, yes.
2: Oh, in that case, you do need to get involved. Yeah. You know what I think you should do? You should probably put your son in the basement, lock him up there for a couple of days. Yeah, teach him a lesson.
3: Yeah, feed him to the spider.
2: No,
3: I was going to back your play. Who cares? I don't care that the kid's feelings were hurt. Like, we know your son, and he is the gentlest, sweetest boy.
1: He is. Yes.
3: So something tells me that kid is just being whiny. Like, sorry that your feelings were hurt.
2: Yeah. So how do you explain that to your son? Hey, he's just being a whiny brat.
1: Okay, well, so, spoiler alert, this happened already.
2: Yeah? What did you do? So you know the answer?
1: No, I don't, actually. Oh. It did not go swimmingly. It's all right. I just went to my son. I said, hey, you're not in trouble. I love you, and I'm so proud of you.
2: Sure.
1: This happened with your friend, and it was not your intention, but just so you know, tomorrow you may want to know that this happened to them, and you can have a little grace.
2: Yeah.
1: And you can just kind of go about your day with a little bit of grace for them.
2: Because his feelings might be hurt, and this is why. And so, okay, got it.
1: Yeah.
2: Do you think it landed?
3: Did it?
1: No.
2: Uh-huh.
1: I felt terrible because he felt attacked.
2: Oh,
1: my
2: by
1: son
2: you.
1: Felt attacked.
2: By no, attacked by you?
1: Not entirely.
2: Oh.
1: No, he felt like he got tattled on a little bit.
2: Well, he kind of did.
1: I know. And I was just like, man, you didn't do anything wrong.
2: Just tell your son to beat up the other kid and call it a day.
3: That wimpy kid. Yeah.
1: Oh, my gosh. The other kid's not wimpy. You guys are doing great. You're going to be great parents.
2: This is what you get for asking the kidless people for advice. We don't know.

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1: If you want tickets to both secret shows, your best way, honestly, is to listen for the code words. They're 8, 10, 12, 2, and 4. 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
2: Two shows this summer, July 12th and July 30th at Tulalip Amphitheater. Two different artists are performing, and you don't know who's going to be performing until they show up on stage. And I think, right, Linda in Seattle? Should we call Linda in Seattle?
1: Let's give out some tickets.
2: Yeah, do we tell? I don't want to spoil it. Okay, let's call her.
3: Hello?
1: Yeah, is this Linda?
3: This is Linda.
1: Linda, hey, it's Aaron from Ellen and Aaron.
2: Good morning.
3: Good morning.
1: Do you know why we're calling?
3: I don't.
2: Are you hoping that we're calling to tell you that you won tickets to both secret shows?
3: That would be awesome.
2: That's exactly why we're calling.
1: Congratulations.
3: Sweet.
2: Was it hard to win?
3: No, absolutely not.
2: Nice. We like that. Any guesses on who might be performing or who you want it to be?
3: You know, I would actually love it to be like Jody Messina because I know she's out on tour right now, but probably not.
1: What do you mean probably not? Could be. Who knows?
2: Yeah, we haven't heard that guess either. I like that.
4: And you missed last year, correct, Linda? So how is the FOMO building up after missing it?
3: I'm so excited. You have no idea.
2: Yes.
1: That's cool. I'm excited for you.
2: Yeah, we're excited to see you there again, July 12th, July 30th, Tulalip Casino. You got tickets to both shows. Congratulations, Linda.
3: Yay, thank you so much.
2: You're welcome. All right, see you there. Much.

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0: last single summer, right? 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
1: This is the difference. 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

0: people are talking about. 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Ellen and Aaron's Big Three. Number one.
1: In Pasco, people are just hijacking cattle trailers and demanding ransom. Oh, Ellen broke her microphone.
2: Don't mind me. Oh my gosh. Microphone just broke.
3: No.
2: Let's talk about your cattle. Continue. Oh, man.
1: So basically, he ran the cattle truck off the road. He pulled the guy out of his truck, said, I need 20K. The guy said, I can't do it. And he jumped in the truck and then just stole it. He did come back to the scene when the police were there and then was arrested, but I don't know. I don't know why we're...
3: Why did he come back? With the cattle? Like, had he emptied the cattle out of the trailer?
1: Well, I mean, that is a big task. Have you ever tried to, like, watch a couple dogs on the same weekend? Like, imagine... Imagine
3: all
1: the cattle.
0: Number two.
2: All right, some quick sports news before I get to the really good stuff. Russell Wilson retired. T-Mobile had the W glowing, which normally stands for win, but actually stands for what, Aaron?
3: It stands for whooped.
2: Yeah.
3: I was misled this morning. I had to Google it.
2: Mariners lost last night. And again, getting to the real good sports news, Love Island.
3: Oh, my gosh.
2: USA, our favorite Sean, the cop. He left his job as a police officer to go on Love Island. He is now single and vulnerable. I do believe that we don't have an episode tonight. I don't know how we're going to survive. Also curious, 253-642-WOLF for the whole five other people that listen to Love Island. Island and listen to the show.
3: Yeah.
2: Do we like US or UK? UK is starting, I believe, this week as well. UK, I think because they're all put together, they seem a little bit older. This version of Love Island USA, and it could be because it's new, is making me feel my age.
3: Do they say
2: bit.
3: Weird stuff on the UK version, like, I love you like biscuits and peas and like stuff like that? Like, is it weird? You know what I mean?
2: Yeah, biscuits and it's not peas, but I think it's trumpets and cookies and yeah.
3: We'll have a spot of tea and then I can't date you anymore, Jenny. I've got to date this girl.
2: Absolutely, and they just sound so much more together and with it than Gen Z on Love Island. I don't want to poo-poo on them because I love the show, but I'm feeling my age.
0: Number three.
3: All right. If you've ever been to Nashville, hopefully you've taken a trip to the Grand Ole Opry. I've been a few times, and it's a really cool experience. This is kind of a bit of sad news. Bill Cody, the announcer, the guy for WSM Radio, he's in the hospital now. He needs a heart and a kidney transplant. So thoughts and prayers to you, Bill Cody. We hope you get better because we want to see you back on that stage.

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1: Yeah, you know it is. We're going to be commercial free at 3 like we are every weekday afternoon. What does that mean? 60 minutes of nonstop wolf tracks. Hang with me, Coop, this afternoon on The Wolf.

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1: Two shows this summer, July 12th and July 30th at Tulalip Amphitheater. Two different artists are performing, and you don't know who's going to be performing until they show up on stage. Let's call our next winner.
2: Hello?
1: Good morning. Is this Amy?
2: It is. Is this Ellen?
1: It is. It's Ellen Taylor along with Aaron and Ron. How did you recognize? That's not why I call. Who cares why you recognize my voice? I have some good news for you, Amy.
2: I am so excited because I've been listening all morning and I've been entering.
1: Yes.
2: And I went to the first two secret shows.
1: And now you're going to go to the next two secret shows. Congratulations. You won tickets to both secret shows.
0: Amy, this is amazing. I love Amy. Oh, man.
1: Amy, any guesses on who it might be or who you want it to be?
2: Oh, my gosh. I haven't even thought about it yet. I was just so excited that they're two and so excited that you guys are continuing with the secret show. So I have not even thought about it.
1: Well, hey, you know what? We'll be there.
2: I would love to see, of course, is Morgan Wallen.
1: Right?
0: Yeah.
3: Okay,
2: but,
3: so,
2: you know,
3: as an OG secret show attendee, mm-hmm. can you please explain to Ellen, who has never been to one, what it feels like?
2: Oh, my gosh. So the first one was Megan Maroney, and she had just done Stagecoach. So that was very cool. The Tulalip venue is amazing. We were just blown away by it. We got great seats, and it's just the anticipation is amazing. And then when Old Dominion walked out, it was like crazy.
0: Yeah.
1: I'm so excited to go to the show. I'm excited to meet you, Amy, again. You're going to both shows, July 12th and July 30th. We appreciate you so much for listening and coming on out. And I'm so excited to shake your hand. Yeah. Give you a hug.
2: Well, thank you so much. I remember so you from when you were first with Fitz, Ellen. That's how long I've been listening. So I'm excited to meet you guys, and I'm happy that Ron is still around.
1: Oh, absolutely.
0: And what about Aaron?
1: Aaron.
2: My daughter and son-in-law have followed you for years, so they've seen you.
0: That's awesome.
2: I think a couple summers ago up in Wenatchee at a winery. Yeah.
0: Typical of me to play at a winery.
1: Yeah, Amy, we're already best friends. I'm so excited to meet you. Congratulations again. And thank you so much for listening and the warm welcome back. I appreciate it.
2: Awesome. Thanks, you guys.
0: Have a good one.
4: Didn't win the lotto, but the dogs won. Didn't bag a big one, but I saw one. Just the things to do, it ain't a long one. So I can't complain.

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1: Garth Brooks is on the verge of becoming the richest artist on the planet.
2: I'm surprised he's not all...
1: He's not even the richest country singer on the planet.
2: Who is possibly more... What?
1: Fell for it. Pull you right in, Ellen. Who do you think it is?
2: You hooked me. The richest country singer on the planet? And if it's not... I don't know. My brain's not working. If it's not Garth, who could it be, Ron? I don't know.
3: It's gotta be... a George... Who's doing, like, these massive tours and raking in all this money?
1: Right.
2: Ooh, or is it, like, a Johnny Cash because he's had all of these years to, like, make money because he's been dead all his... You know what I mean? Like, just kind of cap bros.
3: Like all the royalties and stuff like that.
1: Well, technically, I think he's out of the runnings. He's dead. I don't know.
2: Well, you tell me. You're the one making the rules.
1: Okay, you ready for it?
2: Yeah.
1: Beyonce.
2: Wait, you said country artist.
1: I did.
2: She is the what?
1: She is theoretically, technically labeled as the richest country artist on the planet.
3: Okay, so who's the second one?
1: We go down. So the crazy part is out of the whole country genre, which is what I want to talk about because this is amazing, she's at $1 billion. And then Jay-Z, her husband, is at $2.53 billion. Let's just say they don't scrub their own toilets over at that household.
2: Wait, but how are they? Is it because she's made that much money off of her country album?
1: She's made money and she's a country artist. I think that's the technicality there.
2: Okay.
1: I'm looking at this list, and if you want to say that Taylor is not country anymore, although apparently tomorrow she's about to be again.
2: Yep.
1: But as of today, not. But she's $2.1 billion. But the richest country artist right now is Dolly Parton.
2: Okay, that makes sense.
1: Okay, so that's cool. She's at $650 million. Okay,
2: $650 million.
1: And then Garth is down the list right now, still without this thing. I still have not told you what he's going to do, right? But he is at $400 million. Shania's at $350 million.
2: Oh wow!
1: But
2: okay.
1: He's about to leapfrog everybody by selling his whole music catalog for $2 billion.
2: Whoa!
3: And he's kind of, I think, sold himself a little bit short because he has all his music is exclusive to, is it Prime or something like that?
2: I thought so.
1: And that's just recently. Before that, it was not even available on streaming.
2: Yeah, anyway.
3: He's almost restricted himself.
1: Yeah, but Now he's just going to shove the ball off to somebody else and take that $2 billion.
2: Well, but maybe him restricting it created a lot of value, which

Which is why now he's got this $2 billion valuation on all of his songs. But I know that artists learning from Taylor, right? Yep. The importance of owning all of these. Does it matter who he's selling it to? Or, like, why is he selling it? Is he like, oh, I'm going to...

0: And I just would love to know what it's like to have the, you know, the ability to try and burn through $450 million.
1: Well, let's sell some of my music catalog and we can split it.
0: We could, yeah, all go in on a McDonald's Valley meal.
1: We'll probably get about 13 actual dollars.
0: Yes.
1: But I'm up for it. Let's make some money. Hey, if you want to come hang out in Bremerton, I'll be at the USS Turner Joy. Come see me 12 to 1. Win some Secret Show tickets.
2: Blame it all on my roots. I showed up in boots and ruined your blind tie affair.

0: Hey, it's Aaron Crawford. There are two secret shows this year. 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

0: 100.7 The Wolf. Today's biggest story deserves a song by Washington's biggest musician. But Aaron Crawford will have to do. This is the 10-Minute Tune with Ellen and Aaron.
1: Nothing makes me happier than making Aaron Crawford sweat, and we do it with the 10-Minute Tune every day. And I don't know, what is the biggest story that's happening in your life? We need some inspo for topics. Alicia in Stanwood, right? Alicia, any ideas? Yep. What should we have Aaron sing a little ditty about?
2: I think he should sing about Taylor Swift's new song for Toy Story 5 and try to make it sound like her new song that she's going to release tomorrow.
1: Oh, because we haven't been able to hear her.
3: Yeah, they haven't even released a clip yet.
1: But, you know, Aaron says that he's this big artist and he can do it. So, yeah. Oh, I like this idea. So you want him to write a song that he thinks would be like the Taylor Swift song that's coming out tomorrow. Yeah, do I got that right?
2: Yes, absolutely.
4: Okay, yeah, wow. Let's set the bar real low, guys. You have to write the song that one of the biggest pop artists ever is releasing tomorrow. And
1: like
4: we haven't heard. And just be like, yeah, man, do it.
1: Like it's hard? And you always sound so surprised. We do the same bit every day at this time.
4: Well, you somehow manage to just keep raising the bar up higher to where just, like, I feel like a pole vaulter that I just, like, they just keep taking this thing up higher.
1: Listen, don't blame me. Don't give me the credit for that. That was all Alicia.
4: Yeah, thanks, Alicia. Mm-hmm.
3: And you've been saying, oh, this feels very easy, guys.
4: That's a fair point.
1: All right, what are you over here saying?
4: I got work to
1: about?
4: Do. I know I'm kicking myself

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0: Helen and Aaron, 100.7 The Wolf. Did Aaron Crawford pull off writing a tune in 10 minutes? Let's find out.
1: So Taylor Swift is collaborating for a special song with Toy Story 5. It's coming out tomorrow. Very hush-hush. No one's even heard a clip of this. Rumor has it that we'll be playing it every hour tomorrow. But again, we haven't even heard about it. Alicia and Sam were called in and said, I want Aaron to write a 10-minute tune about that. And not just the collaboration. We need you, Aaron, to give us your version of what you think Taylor's going to be singing. Like, we're putting the pressure on really today.
2: This one is absolutely terrifying, to be honest. So my thought process going in is try and take an aggregate. Go ahead and write that one down. A combination of all the Taylor Swift songs. And just think, okay, her progression of what she's done. But also, this is coming to country radio. Mm-hmm. So it's a bit of a country thing. Obviously, it's Toy Story related. And I think I remember the plot of the first three. I haven't seen the plot of this one entirely. But I know it is kind of like a battle with like the old toys and tablets.
1: Ladies and gentlemen, this is what it sounds like when a musician overthinks.
2: Yeah, oh my gosh. Well, yeah, there's only like three people listening. There's a lot of people listening to this. I could flop this thing.
1: I mean, yesterday's was really good too, so no pressure. I mean, are you done stalling?
2: Not yet. Well, every time our announcer dude says, did he write the best song? And I always say, probably not.
1: Yep.
2: You can't hear it because the mic's not on yet. But let's see.
1: You're nervous today.
2: I'm a little nervous about this. Hold on, let me get everything else
1: I don't
2: set
1: know.
2: Up.
1: Should I be like the supportive friend? I feel bad kind of poking fun at you, but not really. Okay, go. Don't suck.
2: Can't guarantee. All right, here we go. Taylor, this is for you. I wish I could go.

Now I'm wondering what it's all about. Sometimes we all get lost in a big old world, and it can be a lonely place for a heartbroken girl.

0: makes me so mad because every time he says he's gonna suck, he does great. That was so. Look at the goosebumps.
1: I was ready to say, hey, you didn't even throw the name of the song in there. And it's like, dang it, he did that too.
0: So good. Okay, I think tomorrow. I don't know how Taylor tops that. Really, Aaron, is what I'm saying.
2: Can we A/B it? I want to see what it actually sounds like.
1: I can't wait to compare. That's
0: we should
1: so
0: do that
1: fun.
0: Tomorrow. Let's do it. Man, right, congratulations, Aaron. Nice job.
2: Thank you very much. Thank you.

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1: If your single friends aren't sharing their location with you, they may be in danger. And honestly, Ellen, I think you're in danger.
2: Okay. All because I don't share my location with you?
1: Yeah. Well, you are embarking on a journey this evening, if I'm not mistaken.
3: A dangerous road.
1: A very dangerous, treacherous path.
2: I'm going on a first date with a guy I met on Facebook dating. How dangerous could it be?
1: Facebook dating?
2: Okay. So, all right. I'm a little weirded out by this, too.
3: Like Marketplace?
2: No. I mean, yeah. Kind of. I do feel like a piece of meat. I'm a catch. So, my friend was in town visiting last weekend, and she took my phone, picked all the photos, set up a profile, and the whole time I was like, cool, girl, you do you. The second you leave, I'm deleting this thing because Facebook has dating. I know the demographic that's on Facebook. I haven't updated my Facebook in like 10 years. Like, I'm cool. I'm good. Guys, the amount of people and seemingly eligible bachelors on Facebook dating blew my mind.
1: That's insane. How do you comb through that?
2: I mean, it's very difficult. I had my friend, and so she was starting some of the conversations with these gentlemen, and she was so funny. She's kind of bullies these guys, yeah. And apparently dudes like that, and then I would take over, right? And so one in particular piqued my interest and was pretty, the conversation was good. I'm definitely the type that, you have to, give it to me mentally before I get anything else interested in saying. You know what I'm saying? And the banter is really good. And he said, hey, let's meet up. How about Thursday? How about this time? How about this place? And so I'm low-key excited about it until you guys are over here saying I'm in danger.
1: Well, I'm just curious. Was MySpace dating not available?
2: Is that an old joke?
1: No, okay. Thanks. So as your friend, please share your location with me. But also, are you going to share this gentleman's name?
2: No, truthfully, I don't know how to say it. So, yeah.
3: Wait, okay, so I feel like Aaron and I are both married. We haven't been dating in forever. I feel like you are at the tip of the spear, the spear of this, Facebook dating. I didn't even know it was a thing.
2: Yeah, I have dubbed this my last single summer. I'm manifesting this. I would not that I'm going to settle, but I'm going to be really intentional about my dating. And I'm not going to lie. Is Facebook dating the ideal meet cute story? No. I might say it's, where we met up on the first date, but Facebook dating, I think there are a lot of other people who might have that as their meet cue.
1: Now, Trevor, driving a white F-150 on your way to wearing a high visibility vest, who doesn't know what meet cute means. Meet cute is like how you met your significant other, the person you're dating or the person you're married to.
2: Yeah.
1: So meet cute. It's not M-E-A-T, it's M-E-E-T. How did you meet your cute? I don't know where it comes from. That's what we're talking about.
2: What's your meet cute? When you met Carrie, how did you meet Carrie? What's your meet cute story?
1: So we met at Little Red Hen. I was playing a show. And then I got off stage. I was too afraid to talk to her. Her friends talked to me.
2: Oh.
1: And then I didn't even get a number. I just stared at her for the entire next song that I performed.
2: Really?
1: Which was Keith Urban's Look Good in My Shirt, if you want to add to my little fangirling Keith Urban lore.
2: Keith Urban.
1: It's there. And then she left. I didn't get her number or anything. And I just watched my Facebook profile for my music until she liked it. And then I messaged her like a stalker.
2: Okay. See, and you're worried about me and my danger tonight.

0: night. At least we're very obvious about where we're going to be and what we're doing. But how cute, see, cute meet cute story, right? Mm-hmm. He was a singer. He saw her in the crowd. We'll leave out the stalker part. And it was great. And now look at that. Married 10 plus years, right? Two kids. Life is great.
1: Yeah, it's fantastic. Ron?
0: Meet cute?
2: I don't think I have a meet cute. It was just Tinder.
0: See, that's a meet. It could be a meet cute.
1: I mean, is Facebook the new Tinder?
0: No, don't ruin Facebook dating like that. I can't believe these words are coming out of my mouth, because if you would have told me literally this time last week that I would be on one, Facebook dating, and two, actually going on a date with a guy that I met on Facebook dating,
1: yeah,
0: I would have laughed. I would have laughed and hid in my room.
1: So I'm curious. I want to hear other meet cutes. I want to hear how it worked out and how it started. What's the origin story of your relationship? Your meet cute, 253-642-WOLF. Call, text, tell us your meet cute, and make Ellen feel real good.

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1: Ellen is using Facebook Marketplace for dating.
2: It's Facebook dating.
1: What's your meet cute? The weirder, the better. Let's make her feel better about herself. Let's see here. Let me get to the phone call thing. Here we are. All right, Kathy, what is your meet cute?
3: Okay, this isn't weird, but it was like 25 years ago. I was taking the lovely Metro bus to downtown Seattle for a job interview. Got off the bus, saw this handsome man smoking a cigarette on the corner, 5th and Pike, across from Banana Republic. Went in the building. He happens to get into the elevator with me. We get off on the same floor. And come to find out later, he went to the office manager after I left and said, please hire her.
2: Oh.
3: And I did get hired, not based on that, hopefully, but...
2: yeah, because your resume spoke for itself, yes?
3: Yes, I would hope so, but yeah, 3 months later, we started dating, and we've been married for 21 years.
2: That's amazing, and I'm so glad that you said it, right? Aaron, that's not weird. Even meeting on Facebook dating isn't weird.
1: No, that's weird.
2: Okay.
1: The bus is not weird, though. That's great. And you got that job on yourself. Maybe it helped a little bit.
2: No, I like this story. And again, it worked. So the meet cute was successful. I love it.
1: And he was very appropriate. He waited 3 months, right?
2: Did you hear that? Don't knock Ellen.
1: I'm not knocking Ellen. It's like a sister. If I don't beat up on you a little bit, it means I don't love you.
2: Yeah. All right. Kathy, go ahead. Sorry. I'm so sorry. I keep on interrupting you.
3: Yeah, no, I mean, I can obviously tell he was interested. He was the IT guy and always at my desk, and the other ladies in the office were like, oh, her computer sure must break a lot.
1: He's probably sabotaging you. He's probably putting viruses on your computer so he can come be the knight in shining armor.
2: The very least, man, you had the IT guy in your back pocket. That's a good guy to know.
1: Good guy to know, man. What's his name, Brian? What's his name?
3: Thank you.
2: Thank you so much for listening. We appreciate it.
1: Thanks, Kathy. Bye. All right, Natalie in Maple Valley, what's your meet cute?

0: It's quite the story. I actually, 8 years ago, I used to work on the street team with the Wolf.
1: Oh, no kidding!
0: my husband was at Watershed. He was a drunk country fan. And I was working the booth, and he came up to me super drunk and was like, "Hey, do you guys happen to sell any shoes?" And I said, "Sir, this is a radio station. Yeah. We don't sell shoes here." Shooed him away. He left. All was done. Came back the next day. Even more drunk.
1: Oh, jeez.
0: I see him walking, and I'm like, "Oh, hey, you found shoes." And he comes up to me, throws, you know, some cute little pickup lines, things like that. And I'm like, "You know, sir, you know, like, we could talk later. Here's my number. Wow. Like, let's catch up." And then, you know, we connected, and we watched Brantley Gilbert together, and we hung out for the rest of the weekend, and it was really fun. And now 8 years later, we're married, and my son is in the backseat.
1: Natalie, hold on. Wait, I totally remember you, too. We were there together, yeah. Right? Oh, my gosh, Natalie, it's so good to hear from you. Oh, my God, and you married him. Oh, sorry,
2: that's
1: my mind
2: crazy.
1: Is blown.
2: No, take well, Natalie, what's your son's name? I want to say hey to him.
0: His name is Jackson, named after Alan Jackson.
2: Oh, nice. Hey, Jackson, what's up? Good morning, buddy. Good morning. I have a couple questions. I'm building this story visually from the ground up. When he did find some shoes, what were the shoes?
0: So those were his. So the next day he went back to camp, got his own shoes. But he actually, so after he left our booth, he ended up connecting with EM, like the first aid people, and they patched his feet up. They got him backstage. They got him on like one of the golf courts, drove him back to his camp. Yeah, there's some damage done after that. But
2: oh my gosh, was he one of the guys wearing the flag thongs running around? Is that what really did it for you?
0: No, that would have been an immediate no thank you.
2: Yeah. Mia, there's some pretty big red flags that you just blew right by, and I love it. So Ellen, if anything happens tonight and it's a red flag, just ignore it.
1: No, if he shows up in an American flag thong, yes, I'm turning around and walking away.
2: Well, thanks for calling, Natalie. It's good to reconnect with you.
1: Good to hear from you.
0: Yeah. All
2: right. Bye. Good luck tonight, Ellen. I hope it goes really well for
1: Me
2: you.
1: Me too.
3: I love a first cast when the water's glass and the line starts to run.

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0: check yourself in and clean your own room at whatever hotel you plan on staying at.
1: Why do I gotta clean my own room?
0: Well, the union for these hotel workers is realizing right now is a really good time to go on strike.
1: Oh, yeah. I mean, a terrible time. I mean, good time. Yeah.
0: Good time for them. Bad time for everybody else.
1: Uh-huh.
0: Are you with them?
1: I mean, I don't know if it's about whether or not I'm with them or not, but I think this is a time where Seattle gets to prove whether or not we can, like, host a Super Bowl, right? Like, if you can handle FIFA World Cup, you can handle the Super Bowl. And I don't know, like, there's a lot of things falling. The hotel workers are going on strike, whether you agree with them or not. Traffic's going to be bad. It's not like we didn't know.
0: Well, at least those bathrooms they put in Pioneer Square, they're working. So they're showing that we... Oh, sorry, my laptop is frozen. Are they not working?
1: Your sarcasm is oozing out of it. No, the bathrooms aren't working. That's a great thing. Yeah, I don't know.
0: I mean, to me, this seems like Seattle saying, no, thank you. We don't want this.
1: No, I don't think it's that they don't want it, because I would imagine a lot of us would love to see the Super Bowl here in Seattle.
0: It would be pretty awesome.
1: Right, and now's our chance to prove it.
2: Okay, Aaron, are you feeling optimistic? Are you feeling a little burned by what you're seeing? Like, do you think we could pull it off with what you're seeing with FIFA?
0: You know, I do see the potentially, yeah. I see the landscape of the town changing, and things are, like, kind of moving around. They're getting ready with all the barriers and all that stuff like that.
1: Yeah.
0: It feels celebratory. It feels like we're excited. You can't tell me that any other Super Bowl city did not have its growing pains when they were trying to get the bid for the Super Bowl. Like, Nashville definitely had to go through some stuff. Be like, no, ignore the hotel workers on strike. Like, we've got this. We can handle it. We have the infrastructure. We have the passion.
1: Arguably, FIFA World Cup is a much bigger deal, a big world. You know, a lot of the world is going to be focused on us. And if we're dropping the ball on World Cup, there's no way we're going to be able to host the Super Bowl here.
2: You know what made me feel very optimistic was the Super Bowl parade. Seeing the millions of people swarm on downtown, and it seemed to, one, there were no big, like, fights or anything, like riots or anything, and it seemed kind of positive. So, like, I don't know, maybe... Sure, we're bashing out the windows on our toilets, but, like, everyone's nice.
0: Who did not see that coming?
1: This was our chance to prove that we could have nice things. We could have a Super Bowl in Seattle, and I feel like we're kind of missing the point here.
0: Just be ready if you're

0: 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It goes like this.
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0: everything people are talking about. No doom scrolling required. Alan and Aaron's Big Three. Number one.
1: A guy in Pasco was arrested for trying to hijack a cattle trailer and was demanding $20,000 for it. So he basically ran the truck off the road. The driver got out and was like, dude, what's going on? And he just jumped up into the cab and then drove off after.
2: So weird.
3: What in the Yellowstone is happening out in Pasco?
2: Everyone's a cowboy now.
1: How desperate are things getting when you are saying that cattle hauler, I'm going to hold it for ransom?
3: I mean, the economy is pretty desperate, clearly.
1: Pretty bad. I guess.
0: Number two.
3: If you haven't heard, Russell Wilson retiring. And you know what? Earlier when I said that, you boys clapped.
1: I'll do it again.
3: Oh, nice. Interesting, because I'm curious just kind of what the general feeling is, right? Are we happy that he's done, or do we still have the resentment that he left, but he brought us the first Super Bowl?
2: I've seen the videos where, you know, some question his role in the Super Bowl victory and almost Super Bowl victory.
3: The almost Super Bowl victory,
2: right?
3: Yeah.
2: I get that, but also, did we win a Super Bowl while he was quarterback? Yes, mm-hmm. That can never be taken away. So I will always celebrate him, even though he left a little Alex Rodriguez-esque.
3: More importantly, in the sports update, let's talk about the biggest news in sports, in the sports world, Love Island. Yeah, our favorite Sean, the cop, he left his job at the police force to join the show. He's now single and vulnerable. Ladies and gentlemen, I have some bad news. I do believe that Love Island is not on tonight. It airs six nights week, Thursday being the one that it's not on. So, yeah, that's your Love Island update.
2: You know what? I think that Sean the Cop is going to be on Facebook dating after this show is over.
3: Yeah?
1: Hopefully.
3: Yeah. Hopefully.
2: You're probably going to be the
0: favorite. Number three.
2: Well, if you've been to Nashville, hopefully you've been to the Grand Ole Opry. It is a very cool experience, all of which includes Bill Cody as the announcer. He's got a great voice, great rapport with the artist. Unfortunately, he's fallen a little bad health. He needs a heart and a kidney transplant. So he's in the hospital now. So thoughts and prayers.

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3: I am as stubborn as they get, but I think it's time to admit it. I'm changing my tune.
4: No, say you were wrong.
3: No, changing my tune.
4: Oh, I'm sorry. Okay, we're not there yet.
3: Yes, that's not that I'm wrong. I think I'm starting to like Morgan Wallen a little bit.
4: The big baby who's throwing temper tantrums all over the place.
3: All right, so Morgan Wallen pushed over a piano at one of his shows recently, and I thought, what a big baby, what a toddler. Come on, take it on the piano. But then I think, there's probably technical difficulties, like speaking difficulties, which he probably had. So then this comes out.
5: Hey, I just want you guys to know that right now this piano is working. That's what they told me last night.
3: He gets me right there. Right there, he admits, he says that there were difficulties last night. They said it was working. And then he kicked it over, which would make me very angry as well, because he's not playing to three people. He's playing to probably
4: Mile High Stadium.
3: What was it, like 70,000 people?
4: Yeah.
3: So that would probably make me a little angry. And I don't, for whatever reason, hearing his speaking voice mm-hmm. makes me hate him less for kicking over a piano. I don't know why.
4: I think both things can be true. I think you can have technical difficulties. I think you can get frustrated. But I also don't think you need to act like a big you-know-what baby and throw over a piano in front of 70,000 people because you're very rich and very young and very entitled. Like, get over it, dude.
3: Tell us what you really feel, Ellen.
6: Have you ever been an angsty 20-something-year-old performing and had that moment, Aaron?
3: I didn't say this to you guys when we talked about it earlier because I didn't want you to know this, but sure, I'll cop to it. I was performing in North Dakota.
4: Mm-hmm.
3: It was a 4-hour show. Okay, it's not glamorous. It's like 7 days a week, 4 hours a night.
4: Oh, no.
3: Yeah, really bad.
4: I have to and, do what I love and
3: again,
4: sing. Yeah.
3: Here's some more Keith Urban lore.
4: Mm-hmm.
3: So Keith used to do this thing where he would roll some gaff tape, which is essentially duct tape that doesn't leave residue.
4: Okay.
3: For music a lot, right? And so he does the thing where he rolls it like a cigarette and then puts it on the top of his guitar and just sticks guitar picks to it, like a double-sided tape, essentially.
4: Sure.
3: So I was like, well, if Keith does it, I'm going to do it.
4: Yeah.
3: So I did it and we had a mess up and I took my fist and kind of pounded the table on the top of my guitar,
4: mm-hmm.
3: which I thought was fine. And I heard a crack. And it split right down the middle. So, and I don't know if you know this. I don't have Morgan Wallen money. Yep. I could not just go get a new guitar.
4: You know what that was? The consequences of your own actions.
3: Yes, but that in a Morgan Wallen way, I did take it back to Guitar Center. Shout out. And they returned it and gave me a brand new one.
4: See, now they're just condoning the bad behavior.
3: And that is actually this guitar sitting in the corner over here that just wrote Taylor Swift's new banger. That's the new one right there.
4: Yeah.
3: New-ish. But so, Morgan, I hear you, man. Sometimes we get a little upset at those instruments. Just give them a little smack to get them back in line.
4: Oh, for crying out loud.

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1: This is Alicia.
2: Alicia, hi. Do you have time for a quick survey? I'm just kidding.
1: Sure.
2: Oh my gosh, she said sure. Hey, it's actually Aaron from Ellen and Aaron. Hi, we've got Ron here from 100.7 The Wolf. How you doing?
1: How y'all doing? I'm great.
2: Fantastic. Well, why do you think we're calling today?
1: Because I won both the Secret Show tickets.
2: Yes! You know how this works. Okay, we've got Secret Show tickets. You followed the code word instructions. You went to SeattleWolf.com. You entered them.
0: Alicia, have you been to a Secret Show before? Will this be your first like mine?
1: No, we went last year, and I was listening about the lady who was there all day yesterday. I was that person last year. I played, I think, 25 times I went through the line to win.

0: 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There are two secret shows this year. 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
1: As much as I love you guys, I gotta skedaddle. I gotta get out to Bremerton. Are you writing that down? Why are you writing down that word?
2: No, you use big words all the time, and when I told you I started writing down the big words, I feel like you started like subconsciously using even bigger words, but skedaddle is not cool enough to add to the list. So you let me handle the list, you handle the talking.
1: That's fair. All right. What I learned about you is that if MySpace was around, you'd find a way to get a man through MySpace.
2: Okay. Or you told me that I would have done. Listen, I got onto Facebook dating. I got a date. Hopefully I show up to work tomorrow.
1: Hopefully he shows up to the date. Hopefully you show up to the date.
2: Hopefully he shows up to the date. Why wouldn't he show
1: up
2: to the date?
1: You're right. Let me take that back. He's going to be there. I hope you are.
2: I learned that you boys, both of you, don't pay attention to details. All morning I've been waiting. I've been doing this with my hair. You hear that? Yeah. Because I got this date tonight. I sound younger, and neither of you noticed that I actually covered my grays last night, the ones that I've been complaining about.
1: I was wondering how long that was going to take. It was kind of embarrassing.
2: Well,
1: we didn't even notice because you look great.
2: Thank you. Goodness gracious. That's the right answer.
3: Yeah, you talk about the gray hairs. Like, I have not seen them.
1: No, I never noticed.
2: You don't see them anymore because I colored them. Thank you so much.
3: I learned that you also, Ellen, you worked into the next step of getting your passport taken care of just in time for your trip to Greece. You're still not 100% sure. And airlines are just canceling routes because fuel is too expensive. So is it going to happen? We really hope so. Is the deck of cards like kind of, I don't even know what you want to say.
1: Should we tell her the bet we have going on?
2: Wait, there's a bet?
1: Yeah.
2: What bet?
1: Of whether you're going to make it or not.
2: And if I don't make it, it's not my fault because now the airlines are canceling flights. So it's not just my poor decisions coming back to haunt me.
1: You're going to be just fine. I believe in you, Ellen. You're going to get on that plane.
2: I hope so.
1: Great show today, guys. Thanks so much. It's Ellen and Aaron on 100.7 The Wolf. Have a great rest of your day. I got

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0: 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I can't love
3: 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Hey, everybody, this is Kenny Chesney. This is my new song, Carry On. Carry on,
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1: If you have never been able to use Listerine mouthwash because it's just too intense, good news, they're releasing new levels of Listerine mouthwash. There will now be three options. There's extra mild, which is alcohol-free, described as new and ultra gentle, a softer swish. Then mild, which is also alcohol-free, smooth and balanced for an easy everyday clean. Then there's intense, that's bold and powerful for that classic Listerine sensorial experience, is how they describe it. What I want to know is, how do they classify, like, what is the Listerine that's already out there? Like, what level is that one? We need to know that so we can gauge where to start. Like, have we always been using mild, or is the standard one now classified as intense? Because if intense is more intense than what we've been using, I definitely cannot handle that.

boy boots making you instantly cooler. Country music making you instantly more attractive. This is 100.7 The Wolf, Seattle's number one for country.

My producer, Danielle, was just telling me that this year for her kids' yearbooks, they offered to, like, touch up the kids' photos, like their teeth, their skin. I'm like, no, what are we doing? You can't do that. This generation doesn't get a pass on bad yearbook photos. Everyone's got to do that.

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Which sport? 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

An Outback Steakhouse patron is suing the restaurant for $1.5 million because they sustained serious injuries after slipping on mashed potatoes that were left on the floor. Now, so many things to unpack here. First of all, this sounds like something I would do, slip on mashed potatoes. Second of all, I feel for this person, and I do genuinely hope that they're okay, but because I feel

Like, this is something I also would have done. We have to be able to laugh about it a little bit, right? Like, that's pretty. You slipped on mashed potatoes. That's hilarious. Also, imagine this person wins, and I hope that they do. 50 years from now, one of their descendants is like out there talking about where they got their family money, and they're like, well, back in 2026, my grandma slipped on some taters. Someone please make this into a Danny McBride.

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0: Hey, it's Aaron Crawford. There are two secret shows this year. 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

100.7 The Wolf. 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
1: Hey, everybody, this is Kenny Chesney. 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
0: Gavin Adcock, wannabe. And if I want to-
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0: Katie and Company.
1: Florida Georgia Line are stirring the pot this week. They're getting everyone all excited. So earlier this week, they changed their profile picture on Instagram for the first time in like a very long time. Then billboards have started popping up all over town here in Nashville the last few days. I saw one that said FGL, LFG, like let's freaking go. Then it had a number to text next to it. So it's CMA Fest week here in Nashville. So there's all kinds of insane stuff going on. And it feels imminent that like a Florida Georgia Line reunion is going to happen this week at some point where nobody knows quite yet. I'm definitely guessing there's going to be some kind of performance. Maybe even like they announce new music or a tour. I don't know. I actually have no inside intel on this, but my head will be on a swivel. As soon as I know, you will know.

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Today is National Hug a Cat Day. Like, number one, who had the time to make that a national day? And number two, who has a cat that will let you hug it?

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1: Guys, something incredible happened to me yesterday, and I cannot shut up about it. I went to buy a bottle of wine last night, and when the girl asked for my ID, which was flattering in itself, she then looked at the ID, and she looked at me, then she looked at the ID, then she looked at me. And for a split second, I had a feeling I haven't had since I was 19 years old, because I realized she thought it was a fake ID. She hands it back to me and she's like, "You look way younger than you are." And I, oh my God, when I tell you, my soul left my body. I floated out of that liquor store. I still haven't come down. My only regret is that I didn't ask her, like, how young do you think I am? Because that really would have been great.

saw another meme today. It said, an upcoming trip will have me acting like the existing clothes in my closet cannot legally cross state lines. Like, why is that? Why do you always need a new wardrobe when you take a trip? Sweet.

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3: Riley Green is here this week hanging out with us, and in just a second, I want to play your song Worst Way, but first I want to talk about the music video for that song.
4: How much input did you have in this, or like how much of it was like pitched to you?
5: It's just what they can do with computers now is crazy. Yeah. I think I got sent a treatment, and it was really like right at it. You know, it was very like, and I said, there's got to be something about this that's a little funny, like a little comedic relief. And the movie Bull Durham was one of my favorite Kevin Costner movies years ago. I had a huge crush on Susan Sarandon. Mm. And there's a scene where they're sitting in the kitchen. I think he's smoking a joint. He's got on her bathrobe and they're eating cereal. And I was like, that's the vibe I wanted, you know? So, you know, the throwing the wine and throwing the roses, it was kind of cheesy looking at camera thing. It was like a Old Spice commercial, you know?
4: Yeah.
5: And it ended up being a lot of fun. It's not really comfortable to shoot a music video like that.
4: I was gonna say.
5: But it ended up being a lot of fun.
4: I mean, on top of like all of the like intimacy stuff that they have to coordinate, then you're also like throwing stuff.
5: I was
4: thinking about like what the bloopers of this were like. Like how many times did you have to break stuff and they would have to reset it?
5: Well, I know we broke a picture of a dog. Uh-huh. It was like a Carl kind of a dog. And we only had two of those. You know, the glass was like a certain kind of glass. And then we had to bust through some sheetrock on the wall. So I think we only had like two setups of that. Yeah, anytime you like pulled the thing off of the table and salad lettuce goes everywhere, they had to pick all that back up and put it in the bowl and do it again. So you wanted to get it right the first time, you know?
4: I know, I'm sure it was hard to like watch all the PAs.
5: I was really proud that my cereal throw into the sink was the first one take.
4: Oh, was it? Yeah. I wondered about that because every time when I watched it, I'm like, oh, it's going to break, but then it bounces back.
5: Yeah, like splashed up, and I just didn't even look. It was awesome. I was really proud of that.
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1: Riley Green is here this week hanging out with us, and you have been posting a lot of these corgi puppies. Are these your puppies? Are these puppies staying? What is happening?
2: Yeah, they're Carl's
1: they
2: puppies.
1: They are Carl's, okay.
2: Carl and Carol Ann is his girlfriend.
1: Okay.
2: Carol Ann had these puppies, and she just had two. I feel like if it had been any more than that, it wouldn't even have been a

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1: Riley Green is here this week hanging out with us. And in just a minute, I want to play your song Different Around Here. But first, can you talk about the story behind this song?
2: Yeah, Different Around Here was a song about where I grew up at. You know, and it was cool to write it early in my career because I wasn't very well traveled. And then I got to go out and see the world and realize that a lot of people grew up kind of similar to how I did. And those values that I learned in a small town really kind of stretched all of, not just in the U.S., kind of all over the place. And I love that song's become pretty anthemic and also is a very nostalgic thing for me, spending so much time on the road.
1: Well, here it is now. 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
1: Hey, it's Aaron Crawford. 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

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If you know every word to this one, like my 13-year-old does. By the way, I don't know if that's good parenting on my part or not. Sing along. It's Dirt Road Anthem.

day, Potts Farm was a place to go. Load a truck up, hit the dirt road. 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Jack and Jim were a few good men. 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Watch your mouth. 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I'm tired of talking, man. Y'all ain't listening. Them old

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3: 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Hey, everybody, this is Kenny Chesney. 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Carry On,
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1: Well, look who it is. Last call, I thought I'd give. How's your mama? How you been? Girl, it's been too long.

Thomas Rhett and Jordan Davis. It's 100.7 The Wolf coming up at 4 o'clock. I got your chance to win tickets to both secret shows. Your keyword at 4.

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Coming up at 4:20 this afternoon, this profession has the most people showing up to work hungover in the Pacific Northwest. That's coming up next. 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

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Throwing not one, but two this summer. 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Who's playing? 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Follow at Seattle Wolf everywhere to never miss a chance at tickets. 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